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1: About a potential trophy, so it's we're going to find out in 20 minutes when this game starts what Turkey's about and what Los Angeles for the U.S. men's national team will mean.
2: Hercules, we'll close out with this. Fantastic stuff. We definitely appreciate you. Is Ronaldo just tired and old, or is there something else going on why he's struggling in the past few World Cups he's been in?
1: Yeah, I'm tired and old. Cristiano Ronaldo is one of the world's best goal scorers.
2: Right.
1: Listen, something's going on. Boys, I can't sit here and blow smoke, you know, to you guys and say Cristiano Ronaldo is an amazing goal scorer and it's on the team. Because part of what we saw versus Cabo Verde is tip your hat to Cabo Verde. They did what, to Congo. They did what they needed to do and they were very good. They didn't just absorb. They were very good in how they played Portugal. Portugal didn't create a whole lot. You look at the midfield line of Neves and Vitinha and Bruno Fernandes. You look at the outside backs that they have and how they get forward usually. They didn't create a ton. So to just put this on Cristiano would be unfair. Here's the other side of this coin. He's now gone 10 games in major international tournaments without a goal. That's not normal. Not for a player who's going to go down as the all-time best goal scorer in the game's history. Something is going on. I don't want to just pin this on Cristiano, but there is a problem right now. And if I'm Roberto Martinez, the coach, I'm a bit worried.
2: 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Thanks so much.
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2: 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I'm Q Myers. Coming up next, is it time to move on? 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
1: Sarr ended up being better. Stephon Castle, who went fourth, was the best player in
2: that
1: draft.
2: I was about to say, he was the best one of all. So I guess it wasn't the fact that you got the number one pick and there wasn't nobody there. It's just the scouting didn't do a very good job.
3: Got to know what to do with it.
2: That's very true. Exactly. So you also got to know what to do with that number one overall pick. Look, again, I know Darius Acuff ain't going to go number one. Mm-hmm. But if you want to get a guy that's got that dog in him, has got that something in his neck, that guy's going to leave it all on the court, I feel like each and every night, that's the dude. You know, they're talking about Devonta's very, like, Tracy McGrady-like. That's a great option.
1: Okay.
2: Right?
1: Yeah.
2: You know, I mean, I'll take that. There's some dudes that, you know, if you kind of give them the little comps that you're feeling like, wow. Right, that could be a real big difference maker. I do like the attitude that DeBonta has, where he just feels like he's the best player on the court at all times.
1: Right.
2: That's what I want in my guy. Right, I want you to always believe that you are the best. Like I don't care who you're across from, you're better than that dude at all times. You're about to show him too.
1: And I'll tell you, the Jazz would love him to fall to number two. Played at BYU,
2: yep.
1: Wants to be in Utah. You don't find that all the time.
2: Right, exactly. So it's going to be fun to see how this thing plays out, and especially at the very top. Is it going to be AJ? Is it going to be Peterson? You know, who's going to end up in Utah? Who's going to be the third? Where's Wilson come in, right? I mean, this is a draft that a lot of teams have been preparing for, as we saw them uninterested in trying to win a lot of games throughout the course of the season. So, yeah, they want to change the trajectory of their franchise. And one of these young men, multiple of these young men, are going to help these teams do that. And we're going to find out about it coming up next week. He's John Michaels. I'm Q Myers. It's Game Night here on ESPN Radio on the ESPN app. Coming up next, we show love to the ones that deserve it. It's Game Night on ESPN Radio.
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7: 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You talk about me being told multiple times that I would go to hell if I listened to that song.
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1: Who come from behind against the Connecticut Sun.
2: In the hands of Mabry, a 34 goal for a career high. She does it! 9 threes for Mabry to match the WNBA single game record.
1: NBC Sports Boston, and that gave you all the context. 9 for 12 from three, tied the record for threes in a single game. Tempo trailed by as many as 16, but they go on to win 101-97. Speaking of overcoming deficits, some of that late in the night in Major League Baseball. Dodgers, they trailed in the ninth inning. It didn't matter against the Orioles.
3: 2 outs and the 1-2 pitch to Rushing. He swings and looks into the right field. That's a base hit. Paul comes around third. Here's the throw to the plate. Paul slides. He's safe. And the ball gets away. Here comes Ward. Dodgers win. Dodgers win. They come back and win. For the 23rd time this year, the Dodgers have come back to win.
1: AM 570 LA Sports. 6-5 Dodgers. Score 3 in the ninth. They beat the Orioles. Speaking of teams trailing, the Athletics trailed the Angels 11-4 in the sixth inning. They overcame it all.
4: The tearing of the plate, the pitch, that's taken high in the eighth. Win the ballgame, 12-11. Unbelievable. A 12-11 final. They came back from 11-4 deficit to win this game 12-11, 3 hours and 28 minutes. As the A's win it 12-11 to get back to 500. What a win.
1: Love when the time of game gets weaved into the final call. I'll talk 650 KSTE. The Athletics, dramatic winners over the Angels. Rockies beat the Pirates 4-3, Rays 5, Nationals 2, Red Sox 6-2 winners over the Mariners, Diamondbacks nearly double the Twins 9-5. Coming up next, thinking big after the U.S. win and then to clinch a spot in the knockout stage. This is SportsCenter All Night on ESPN Radio.
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15: Shout at the Devil and Motley Crue. That's the song he's on. You talk about me being told multiple

0: What's up, y'all? 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
2: Dodgers, they trailed in the ninth inning. It didn't matter against the Orioles.
3: 2 outs and the 1-2 pitch to Rushing. He swings and whoops it into right field. That's a base hit. Cole comes around third. Here's the throw to the plate. Cole slides. He's safe. And the ball gets away. Here comes Ward. Dodgers win. Dodgers win. They come back and win. For the 23rd time this year, the Dodgers have come back to win.
2: AM 570 LA Sports 6-5. Dodgers score 3 in the ninth. They beat the Orioles. Speaking of teams trailing, the Athletics trailed the Angels 11-4 in the sixth inning. They overcame it all.
4: The tearing of the plate, the pitch, that's taken high in the eighth. Win the ball game, 12-11. Unbelievable. A 12-11 final. They came back from 11-4 deficit to win this game 12-11, 3 hours and 28 minutes. As the A's win it 12-11 to get back to 500. What a win.
2: Love when the time of game gets weaved into the final call. I'll talk 650 KSTE. The Athletics, dramatic winners over the Angels. Rockies beat the Pirates 4-3, Rays 5, Nationals 2, Red Sox 6-2 winners over the Mariners. Diamondbacks nearly double the Twins 9-5. Coming up next, thinking big after the U.S. win and then to clinch a spot in the knockout stage. 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

0: And I don't think that's weird at all.
1: I think it's disrespect to the Knicks that after going 16-3, beating everyone's butt, setting records for win differential, consecutive victories on the road, Emmett, they still get to play the nobody believes in us card, basically, because they're the fourth choice to win the title after they had one of the most dominant playoff runs in modern NBA history. That doesn't make any sense to me.
0: I mean, it does to me. And the reason it does is because we recency bias, man. So what have we done every year after a team wins the finals? Oh, they're about to repeat. They're going to go on a run. Nah, the teams don't repeat like they used to. So I get it. And by the way, fourth to win a championship ain't that bad. You know, it's not like they're 28th or 15th or 10th. Fourth ain't that bad.
1: Emmett, they should be ahead of Boston, and frankly, they should probably be ahead of San Antonio, too. I could argue the OKC thing because they had major injuries in the playoffs, and it's probably why they lost. They took the Spurs to 7 games. They were missing their second-best player. If they're completely healthy, who knows? You know, I would guess OKC would have beat San Antonio. In Knicks series, I have no idea, but I would guess that OKC would have beat San Antonio. To have them still as fourth choice, I mean, if Brunson wants, he could stand up there and include this detail in his rant about the haters. The haters are still hating, even though they're riding around on double-decker buses with trophies.
0: So are you willing to say you believe the Knicks will repeat next year?
1: I'm willing to say that I think they should be one of the top two favorites to do it, yes. Yeah. I don't know that I'm willing to make a prediction.
0: But Eric Goldhammer guarantees the Knicks repeat.
1: I respect them more than I
2: say
1: the Celtics.
2: That Hammer did predict at the beginning of this year in January that the Knicks would win the NBA championship.
0: He did. I got to give you that.
1: Did I? I remember Mark Zeno doing that. Nope, I don't know that I remember.
2: Our first show.
1: Oh, you're right.
2: 2026.
0: Yeah.
2: You said the Knicks were going to win. That was your bold prediction. It was just right.
1: I don't even remember half the things I said.
0: Eric's like, I got so many takes, I don't even remember my takes.
1: Emmett, let's go down this list. Nuggets, right. 22-1. Do they have any chance?
0: Yeah, they got a chance.
1: Pistons, 25-1. Are they a little underrated?
0: I think so. I think so. Especially, I want them to get Giannis so bad it'll never happen. But I think they're in it.
1: Lakers 30-1. I got to see what they do this offseason.
0: No, they're not in. I don't care what they do. They're not in it.
1: Minnesota 33-1.
0: They're always in it, you know, but yeah, they got a shot.
1: Houston 40-1.
0: Nope. No way.
1: Indiana 40-1 with Halliburton back.
0: Yeah,
1: there might be some value there.
0: Yeah, Miles Turner gone. I don't know.
1: Emmett, the Cleveland Cavaliers aren't going to do anything this offseason, and they're 40-1 to win the title.
0: Well, if they don't do anything, they should be 40-1. If they actually do something, then we'll see if those odds change.
1: Emmett, to be honest with you, it probably could be even greater than 40-1. All right. To heck with talking about American team sports. There's one team that's representing all of America, and they deserve a lot of attention. On Hammer and Emmett, next, this is ESPN Radio and the ESPN app.
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17: Happy Juneteenth weekend and happy Saturday to you, Tyler Campbell, a.k.a. Mr. TC Speaks, Mr. Real Life, Real Talk himself. We are free! Oh, I love it. I love it. For those of you who don't know, it is Juneteenth weekend, man. I hope you and guys enjoyed your holiday yesterday. Keep the celebration alive. The day that our culture was freed over here in the state of Texas. That is why we celebrate Juneteenth, a much needed celebration. Tyler Campbell, aka Mr. CC Speaks. Yo, you know how we do it, and let's kick it how only we can kick it. Listen, no matter the weather, this is where birds of a feather come to flock together. And at 10 a.m., man, listen to me, at 10 a.m., it's my time to bring you, the listener, the sunshine, Tyler Campbell, aka Mr. CC Speaks, with Real Life to Real Talk himself, live and wild on Radio Dial with a smile on my face, ladies and gentlemen. Yes, energy to waste. And if you're looking for inspiration, unity, and community, then watch this, ladies and gentlemen. Watch this. Three claps. Let's go. So that we can grow. Class is in session. I'm so incredibly excited and hype. I had a special chance to give a speaking engagement on the east side of Austin, and I was quickly, like, just blown away by the ability to be around certain students here in the metro city of Austin who are doing some amazing things. And I was invited in to come speak to these students. And in doing so, I felt extremely privileged. It's the Excellence Project is the title of the nonprofit organization that brought me in to cap off the week of activities and time spent to each other. I think they were even taking the young people to Fiesta, Texas. They were from middle school all the way up through high school. Look up the Excellence Project organization, nonprofit organization. And they are tremendous, do a lot of amazing work. Their mission is to disrupt the relationship between race, schooling, and incarceration. And they are trying to break the pipeline. So those were the mission statements of the Excellent Project, and they brought me in to speak to the youth, and I was blown away. And in doing so, I met a young man who I'm actually going to give the opportunity to be on the radio waves with us today. He's going to be here with our second and third segment. His name is Jackson Calhoun. And when I was speaking with the youth, I closed by saying, hey, if any of y'all have something to say, if any of you all want to have something for a platform to hear, I said, my platform is open. Come rock with me. Come sit with me on this Saturday and we can talk about those things. And Jackson was the only one who was bold enough to come up to me afterwards. He said, yo, Mr. Campbell, I want to come on your radio show and I want to talk about kind of some of the stigmas that surround the Hispanic community, Latino community, and basketball, because I love basketball. And it was so hard for me to get people to believe that I can play the game. He said, I don't want to talk about that. Can we talk about that? And I said, man, my brother, come on in. And so he will be coming in segments number 2 and 3 to kind of talk about that. And love Jackson. Got a chance. I'm excited. I'm on tiptoe anticipation. And so before we go and get into segments 2 and 3, want to, you know, give you a Let That Man On Your Cerebrum as well as our word of the week. Y'all know Real Life Real Talk is all about inspiring, right? Utilizing the platform to help us walk out of Saturdays better than the way that we came in, and walking alongside those things, and sometimes allowing sports to be a vessel for us to be able to do so. But you will be inspired, right? And so for our word of the week is persistence. All right. Our word of the week is persistence. And for the word of the week with persistence, y'all know me, the TCSV, the Tyler Campbell standard version of the dictionary. Y'all know I can never always get the definitions right. So now that I have a radio platform, y'all, I put my own definitions into the place of these words, kind of like how I used to tell the teachers of what I thought words seemed to have meant on the quiz, and somehow I got them wrong because they weren't exactly what Webster said. So now they got a platform. Y'all, put my own definitions to my own words. This is the TCSV version of what the word persistence means. And to me, the word persistence means the refusal to give up in the face of life's challenges. Persistence, the refusal to give up in the face of life's challenges. And so when I thought about persistence, I'm blessed. I have a 13-year-old son, right? My wife Shannon and I, we raised 4 children. Our oldest is our 13-year-old. His name is Messiah, or I should say our 12-year-old. He will turn 13 on Father's Day this Sunday. So special shout out to you, son. And that's where my word of the week comes from. And I'm going to utilize you and your journey very briefly to give us persistence. The refusal to give up in the face of life's challenges. My son loves track and field, right? In the midst of in Pflugerville, I don't know if you've ever been a parent and your child has been subject to just having a tough time fitting in. Life in the early years of my son were very, very difficult. He had issues with being bullied and being misunderstood, and sports not going the way that he wanted them to, feeling the pressure because he's Earl Campbell's grandson, something that he and I could walk alongside with, because it was a pressure that I saw firsthand growing up when sports weren't necessarily as friendly to you, as you wanted them to be, and understanding the pressures that come with the last name that you wear. So my son, going to new schools, switching new schools, went through bullying, went through not being able to fit in, knowing that some of the things that he likes were unpopular to other people, and just really had a tough time. There were situations where he just did not want to go to school, right? Hated school. Would tell you that he did not care for school. Somebody who battles dyslexia, right? And Pat, there was an email. I forgot to tell you to cue it up, man, but I sent you an email of a saying that me and my son have. And it's a saying that I started building and doing with my son because his times were so tough. I said, there's got to be ways where I can build up my son. And persistence is our word of the week. And so I would tell my son, I say, what's your name? And he replies back, Messiah Campbell. I said, where do you come from? He says, the heavens up above. And I asked him, I said, what can you be? And he says, anything that I put my mind to. And I say, as long as you never do what? And he says, as long as I never quit. And I said, who do you take care of? He says, I take care of mommy, daddy, and my dog, Petey. And then I say, what do we never do? And he says, quit.
10: What's your name?
18: Sky Campbell.
10: Where do you live?
18: Pflugerville, Texas.
10: And what do we do?
18: I work everybody.
10: And always work what?
18: Harder.
10: And we never do what?
18: What?
10: And we always take care of who?
18: Mommy and daddy and Petey.
10: My man.
17: My son has gone from being that kid that was made fun of, that kid who was bullied, that kid who used to be in track and field and would always be left behind, the kid who was made fun of in track because he wasn't as fast as the other kids. I have a tear-jerking moment that is going to take place this weekend because on Monday, my son will be running in the Nike Nationals. That is held every year, once a year, for professionals, middle schoolers, and high schoolers, the elite of the elite. And they run
19: in Eugene, Oregon, at the University of Oregon, right? And so persistence. My son would cry. My son would be upset. My son would be angry. And I would just always tell him, listen, man, do you like to run? He said, yeah, I like to run. I said, why do you like to run? He said, because I'm free. Because it's the only place where people can't touch me. Where people will leave me alone. It's just me and the track. And he hated losing. He hated he wasn't getting any medals. My son is 13 years old today. He's qualified for the Nike Nationals. He's worked so diligently and hard where he has the 8th fastest time in the United States of America out of 13 year olds with a 53.19 in the 400 meters. He never gave up. He chose to keep rising in the face of challenge and adversity, trials and tribulations. And it's not something I'm bragging upon, son. I just wanted to give you your flowers and hopefully it will be something that uplifts others, that those kids, those people who get made fun of, those kids who get bullied, as a parent, surround those children with love, your embrace, kiss on them, love on them, lift them up when the community tells them that they can't be anything. Don't tear them down. Let your home be a house of love. And because of those things that my wife and I and the Lord up above have created, now you have a young man who's built up himself and is now running in Nike Nationals off of his level of persistence and his refusal to give up in life's challenges. Not to brag on my child, but I feel like his journey is something that we all can take away from. And dyslexia is something he has. It's not something that defines him. It's something he has. It's what people would make fun of him for, but he has overcome those challenges and those things. And for that, son, you are the highlight of our word of the week. And for our sponsor, special thank you to Earl Campbell Smoked Sausage, ladies and gentlemen, a true Texas legend, a reason why we have the show that we have. Man, I appreciate it. I appreciate his grandpa for also being a voice to be able to be something he leans on to uplift him and encourage him along the journey. We are family, right? And I'm so proud of you, son. I'm so proud of you and I appreciate you. I love you. You are the punctuation mark for our segment of this week. And look forward to what you're going to do the day after your birthday in Oregon. Give it your all. Give it your best. And excited to welcome in our young person, Jackson Calhoun, in the next segment because he is going to set the stage and light the microphone on fire for what he's bringing forth. Persistence, ladies and gentlemen, the refusal to give up in the face of life's challenges. Let's go so we can grow.
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19: Welcome back, ladies and gentlemen. Tyler Campbell, a.k.a. Mr. TC Speaks, Mr. Real Life, Real Talk himself. Yo, thank y'all so very much for tuning in, and I am excited. I have been talking about this in segment number one. This is
17: a monumental moment. This is all what this radio show is all about, giving voice at times to the community, especially within our young people. Had the chance to meet Jackson Calhoun this week at a speaking engagement I was giving at the Millennium Youth Center right over there near Rosewood on the east side, not too far from Yellow Jacket Stadium. Y'all know the place. And I was quickly captured by this man. He was the only individual to come up to me afterwards and said that he wanted to leverage his platform or leverage this platform because he was passionate about the game of basketball. And so without further ado, I want to give you guys Jackson Calhoun, an amazing human being coming to us straight from Huddle and giving us his passion, his energy and his drive. Jackson, how you feeling today, my brother?
0: I'm feeling good, Mr. Campbell.
17: Man, I love it. Hey, call me Mr. Campbell, Pat. He called me Mr. Campbell. Ah! Listen, hey, I'm just TC to it, man. And so, really and truly, tell the people a little bit about who you are and where you come from. And so we can kind of get into the topic that we want to discuss today, which I felt like was a very powerful topic. Especially even on the Juneteenth weekend, baby.
0: Yeah.
17: So, give us a little bit more about yourself, Jackson, who you are, what you're interested in, what your hobbies are, and where you're from.
0: Hello, as Mr. Campbell said, I am from Huddle, Texas. I honestly, the thing that got me into basketball, it was 2016. I remember it. 2016, I'm sitting on the couch with my dad.
17: Mm-hmm.
0: And I remember I'm sitting there. It's game one of the Warriors versus the Cavaliers.
17: Okay, Steph.
0: And I see a 6'2 shooting guard, mm-hmm. or not shooting, point guard,
17: yeah.
0: wearing number 30.
17: Let's go.
0: And I see him throw the ball from 26 feet away from the goal. And he greens it.
17: The baby face assassin.
0: That is my favorite player of all time, Steph Curry.
17: So you are a diehard Steph Curry fan.
0: I am a diehard. Since I was five.
17: Man, he makes me feel old. He said since he was five. Okay, so we're watching. So what happens in your life after you watch Steph Curry? You watching him shoot the basketball. What does that do for you, I guess, in the game of basketball, sports, and in general, everything else?
0: Honestly, in sports in general, after I watched that, when I was six, I watched another game that really impacted me. It was college baseball.
17: Ew, okay.
0: And that got me so into baseball. And I was into baseball, like, a lot until I was about 13.
17: Wow.
0: Which is when my friend told me that I should try out for the basketball team.
17: Yeah.
0: And I did. I made it.
17: Come on.
0: And I became the starting small forward for the Huddle Middle basketball team.
17: Come on, man.
0: And I wore number 30, like Reggie Miller.
17: I love it.
0: I cannot shoot.
17: So you can't shoot.
0: I can't shoot.
17: Okay.
0: But I'm in the paint.
17: Okay, you're in the paint.
0: I kill paint.
17: Okay.
0: I kill paint players.
17: So you're to the back. You short anything free throw line and below. That's where you are.
0: Yes,
17: the squares
0: sir.
17: Are squares. Love it. Absolutely
0: yes,
17: love it. I dig it, man. And that's amazing. And so, what's funny is Pat actually does, he films at the University of Texas baseball Ooh. Games. So he's actually there. And so that makes it monumental, man. You need to get to know Pat. You need to talk to him.
0: I think that was one of the games. It was either Texas Tech or, Texas
17: uh-huh.
0: that got me into baseball.
17: Now, are you still, basketball, is baseball still a big love of yours?
0: Yeah, I still love baseball. I'll watch like college baseball from time to time.
17: Yeah.
0: I still I like the College World Series that's going on right now.
17: Yes. Who do you got that. Who do you got winning in the College World Series?
0: Texas.
17: Easy.
0: Texas, of course.
17: No!
0: Texas has been great since before me.
17: I love it, man. See, I think, and this is what made it so special, and I'm gonna tell you this in the conversation. You're very passionate and I love passion. And a lot of times people will confuse your passion or that you're coming on so strong. But what I will tell you, young man, is keep using your passion for whatever it is that you do, because it's the energy that you have that is different. I mean, you step into the microphone and you are not nervous. I'm looking at him. Y'all should see him. He is leaning back in his chair. He's chilling. He's comfortable. There are a lot of adults who sat in your position and nervous. I see you as confident. Is that like, do you know that about yourself already pretty much?
0: Yeah, I'm confident. I know I can do a lot of things. I know every time I'm nervous, but when I get on the floor, I'm always, I think to myself, I can do it.
1: I love
0: it.
1: It
0: doesn't matter.
1: Don't ever let anybody else take that away from you. A lot of times people will take your confidence as arrogance, right? We talk about that. People, when they see people on the floor and they talk about what they're gonna do, and then they actually go out and do it, but they say that they're arrogant. And I don't believe that to be true. I think people are just confident. And when you know you have something, when you know God gave you something, yo, you rock with it. And that's what I see from you. Like you know you have a passionate topic to talk about, which is what we're going to get through next and how you came up with that topic. But that comes from a space of confidence, or at least when I hear you speak, it seems like it comes from a place of confidence, you know? And so keep that up. And so tell the people what you came up and told me. When I finished speaking, I told the young people, I said, any of y'all who have a topic that you want to discuss, you know, please bring that to radio. Come find me. And you were the only one who came up to come find me and said, yo, Mr. Campbell, like, I have something that I like to say. Can I come and speak about that on your platform? And so what I want you to tell the people is, yo, what was that topic? What made you feel, number one, what made you get up and come find me afterwards? Because you're the only one.
0: So what made me come up and find you was, I thought to myself, man, this is an athlete like me, mm-hmm. but he's also doing activism. And mm-hmm. I realized that I needed to do something too. That there are things that are happening that I see in my community mm-hmm. that most people higher than me don't see. Cool. So I just had to speak this on radio. I just had to get this off of my chest, and I had to speak this out loud. Because I have been thinking about this for a long time, since I saw my brother play basketball in high school. And I understood immediately that, man, that I needed to speak about this.
1: All right. So bring it to the floor. I mean, the real life, real talk. That's what the show is all about. Go ahead and bring your perspective.
0: So the topic I'm speaking about is us Latinos. Mm-hmm. I am half Latino, half black.
1: Okay.
0: But the part of me that sees the Latinos, I see a bunch of athletic Latinos going to a sport that they are unfamiliar with.
1: Yeah.
0: And I see them going to soccer. And I see them going to soccer not because they want to, but because they are forced to. They feel like they are forced to, because I see people saying that, actually, I was told this when I was in sixth grade, you should go play soccer. You're Mexican. You're lanky. Mm-hmm. That because you would be great for it. And I did. I didn't make the team. Mm-hmm. So instead, I did track. Mm-hmm. But yeah, like I want to put a special focus on Latinos in basketball, because I see incredible Latino basketball players come into the game and they just get thrown out. They get thrown like trash. My brother is one of them. Mm-hmm. They get treated terribly, and not many coaches really look at them because of the way they look. Most Latinos, none of them are recruited unless they are big. Mm-hmm. If they aren't tall or if they aren't strong, they aren't recruited. And most people overlook that they have skill and that they can do this thing. And it really hurts me to see all this happening to my people and in my community specifically too.
1: So let me ask you this, as a person who you were a victim of it, right? Somebody came and told you that you should just go to soccer. And I'm sure all of your life you've seen soccer firsthand within your family. You mentioned you're half Latino and half black, so I'm sure the word soccer has floated around, or you've seen it a lot from your cousins. How did it make you feel, like, that somebody had came up to you and told you, like,
0: actually? Yeah. So I actually, on my mom's side, I am fourth or third generation. I'm a fourth or third generation because my mom's grandpa or my great grandma or grandma, they came directly from Mexico and Guatemala. Mm. And so they had to work all their lives.
1: Yeah.
0: So actually, my family wasn't the ones that told me to go play soccer. Mm. My friends were, because I grew up in a prominently Hispanic area.
1: Yeah.
0: And seeing all like these people just play soccer, I realized, man, I might want to be my friends. But I wasn't. I tried out for goalie. I wasn't good at goalie. Wasn't that good?
1: Yeah.
0: I almost made the team, but nah, I just wasn't good enough.
1: Man, but it makes sense. So I vibe with this because, like, my dad, NFL Hall of Famer and Heisman Trophy winner, right? And so when I started playing football, Jackson, I sucked. And I told you guys that. I was horrible at it. And, like, people weren't there to kind of, like, help me to get better. You know what I'm saying? Like, I love this sport. Like, I truly feel like I love this sport. I just need somebody to guide me. And the crazy thing is that, like, football is everything, right? Especially amongst my community. Like, football and basketball, track, those are elite amongst, like, the black community, right? And so I vibe with you because when I was the kid who came along and was like, yo, I want to read more books. I want more comic books. Why don't y'all know, you know what I'm saying? I told y'all in the speed engagement. Like, how come y'all don't know about any of this stuff? And I felt isolated, bro, because nobody in my community was reading the comics like that. You know what I'm saying?
0: That's how I felt about Star Wars and what I did. I had a personal hobby.
1: Yeah.
0: I collect retro consoles.
1: Oh, so that's dope.
0: I collected Atari. I got an Atari 2600.
1: What?
0: It is fun, man.
1: Bro, do you have a Nintendo too?
0: I got an SNES and a Wii.
1: I'm coming to your house.
0: Yeah.
1: Tell moms to let me come over. Go ahead. Keep speaking on. Go ahead.
0: So, and it just felt like I was mostly isolated from others. Because I really didn't know what – I wanted to play a sport. I was athletic. Yeah. I just didn't know what sport really fit me. Mm-hmm. And then my brother said, hey, come with me to this practice.
1: Yeah.
0: And it was this coach. This coach's name is Andre Pitts. Mm-hmm. And he – truly gave me a love for basketball. He gave me this love and helped me better myself at basketball. And I train with him every day. I lift and I work on skills and I become a better basketball player in general.
1: Man, okay. So let's talk about that. To young people, like people your age, you're putting in the work, right? So now you've got somebody. You went on this journey. Your brother, the importance of having a big brother, he put you on, told you more about the game. And then you're working with a coach. Can you speak to young people who just feel like it's more than just showing up? Obviously, you're putting in the work. Can you talk to young people who are listening in towards anything they want to do about like the work that you put in on a daily basis, I guess?
0: So working, many of y'all think that you have skill, but you just have to put in the work every day to become better. Because no one on their own can be the best. Mm-hmm. Michael Jordan put in his work every day and never missed a practice and was so serious about his work that he punched his own teammates because he didn't want to work.
1: Yeah.
0: Michael Jordan was the hardest worker every day. Everybody just, you got to work.
1: But you have to work.
0: Work and just do the best that you can to be better.
1: Ooh, you getting me excited. Patty in there talking about the greatest in Michael Jordan. What year were you born?
0: I was born in 2011. I know all the classics. I know all them players.
1: Okay.
0: I know about some great. I know Sean Kemp. I know Sean Kemp. I know Gary Payton.
1: I'm an Oklahoma City Thunder fan. I'm a Thunder fan because I was a Supersonics fan growing up down here in Texas. So Hersey Hawkins, George Karl, Sam Perkins, Gary Payton, Sean Kemp, like that's my favorite squad.
0: Actually, I was styling my game on defense. I styled my game off of Gary Payton a lot.
1: Really? The glove.
0: The glove, yeah.
1: Yeah, my wife is from the Bay Area. She went to school with his children.
0: Ooh.
1: So I'm going to ask you this question before we go to commercial break and then we'll come back and talk more for you. Mm-hmm. Michael Jordan or LeBron James?
0: Michael Jordan by a mile.
1: Okay, tell me why. Because the younger generation says LeBron James. So tell me why before we go to commercial break.
0: Michael Jordan went to six finals.
1: Six finals.
0: He didn't lose a single one.
1: I feel the passion.
0: LeBron went to eight finals.
1: Come on.
0: He lost four.
1: Four of them.
0: If you can't get to a finals and win, at least if you lose one of them, you're not even compared to Michael.
1: Oof, that's tough.
0: Michael has went to six finals. I will admit that Michael had help with Scottie.
1: Of course.
0: No one can do it on their own. Mm-hmm. But you cannot deny that Michael Jordan is a million times better on defense, offense, his shooting, everything. Michael Jordan is the greatest player of all time, no doubt.
1: The words. Jackson Calhoun. Jackson, listen, tell people what your email is because I can feel your passion through the radio waves. Get your email together really quickly. And also, I want you to be thinking because we're going to come back in the next segment and we're going to go back to the Hispanic community in basketball and let you talk more and more about that. Let them, you know, and some of the hurdles that you've had to overcome in doing that. Before we go, what is your email? And say that over the radio wave so people can know how to get in contact with you.
0: My email is JacksonCalhoun14@gmail.com.
1: And spell Jackson for spelling first name and
0: you
1: last name.
0: Gotta spell JaxSon. That's Jackson and CalHoun.
1: You heard
0: Jackson Calhoun14@gmail.com.
1: You heard it, ladies and gentlemen. We'll be back on Real Life, Real Talk. Jackson's going to kick it with us and give us some more insight coming from his Hispanic culture, especially given the fact that the World Cup is going on. So we're talking basketball. This is something very important to him. We'll catch you guys on the other side of this break, and let's go so we can grow.
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1: Welcome back, ladies and gentlemen. Tyler Campbell, a.k.a. Mr. TC Speaks, and I'm in the studio with my man.
0: Jackson.
1: My man Jackson. Where are you from, Jackson?
0: I'm from Hutto, Texas.
1: Hutto, Texas. And how old are you, and what will be your grade level of this upcoming school year?
0: I'll be turning 15, and I'll be going into my freshman year.
1: Wow, freshman year. I love it, man. I love it. All right, so if you're just tuning in, Jackson has come to us. I met Jackson through a speaking engagement that I had given earlier this week. On the east side of Austin, and he had to come in and say some things. And so he's been doing that. We've been talking about the Hispanic culture and basketball, Jackson, and how he's growing up and all the things that he has had to overcome. And really quickly, Jackson, before we get into, you know, going back to the subject, those of y'all who just tuning in, y'all can feel my man's passion through the radio waves about the game of basketball. But who do you want? The Jackson Calhoun that we see before us is a product and man because of who your parents are and who you come from. Mm-hmm. Who do you want to shout out and show your love to for being here today on radio?
0: A big shout out to my mom, of course, and my dad. My dad gave me the love for basketball, and my mom just told me to cherish everything and do my best. Shout out to my brother for making me competitive, loving defense, my sisters, caring for me, all my family, and all people who helped me, especially Andre Pitts.
1: Dang.
0: Shout out to Andre Pitts.
1: Shout out to Coach Pitts, man. I don't know where you are, who you are, but you getting shout out love today because he definitely shouted you out for the work that you've done. Now, where do you rank in the family? Are you youngest? Your brother, you obviously have an older brother, so where are you at in the family?
0: I am, out of everyone, I am the youngest of, like, everyone.
1: You're the youngest.
0: Out of all, like, the second generation of my family, I am, like, third. I'm the youngest. I have a bunch of cousins, like all 30, 20. My brother is like his second youngest. He's 19.
1: Yeah.
0: Or no, my brother's 20, actually.
1: 20, all right.
0: I'm gonna be 15.
1: I'm gonna tell you this. I'm the youngest in my family. So I ask you a question about being the youngest. For me, I felt like, I mean, I still had my faults and everything else, but I felt like when you were the youngest, you got to watch and see where everybody else messed up or what worked for people and what didn't work for people. Do you feel like that was an advantage to you being younger as well, especially when it came to sports, or no?
0: It helped me a lot. It helped me a little.
1: Mm-hmm.
0: But instead of, like, doing it how they did it,
1: yeah,
0: I did it my own way.
1: Yeah.
0: So my brother's a shooter. Mm-hmm. He shoots the ball. He's not aggressive.
1: Mm-hmm.
0: I drive. I play defense. I'm just mean.
1: Love it. I love it.
0: So, yeah, I did it my own way. I learned my own way, and that's how I became who I am.
1: I love it, man. Now, you know we got to stay in contact. I'm just up the road in Pflugerville, man. Mm-hmm. And so, man, I definitely look forward to watching some more Hutto Hippo basketball games, man, because you got me excited. Okay, so we piggybacked, and those of you who did not know, my man went in. He's definitely choosing Michael over LeBron. He loves the baby-faced assassin. He has vivid memories from the time he was 5 years old or 6 years old, watching Steph in the finals and just raining down threes. That is a big reason as to why he is in the game of basketball. He's talked to us earlier about being Hispanic and the hurdles he's had to climb or the hurdles that he feel like his community has to face when trying to play basketball.
0: Mm-hmm.
1: If we circle back around to it, on that topic, what else would you like to stand for? Maybe there might be some Hispanic young kid who's listening into the show and they're having the same struggles that you've had. What have you learned about trying to go after the game of basketball? What you've had to speak, what you've had to say to keep your dreams alive? Is there anything you would like to say to that young man or young woman who's out there who's trying to and wants to play basketball, but is hit with the stalemate of like soccer being the leading point within the community that they come from.
0: I'm gonna say this one thing: puedes hacer esto. It means you can do it in Spanish.
1: Let's go.
0: Keep that always in mind. You can do it. And if there's a coach listening to this right now, I want you to go down to San Antonio and go to the George Gervin Center.
1: Oh, the Iceman.
0: Go to the George Gervin Center right now. There is plenty of Latinos there. There are like some incredible Latinos, better than my brother, who have not gotten a chance because they have not given the right output. I tell you right now, go to San Antonio and go to a random basketball court in one of the hoods, and you will find incredible Latinos playing out there. You'll find Latinos going against like 6'6" players and just dunking on them. San Antonio has one of the best basketball communities, in my opinion, in all of the United States. But no one really looks at it. Mm-hmm. And that's the problem. Every coach overlooks Latinos because we are associated with one sport. We got to just expand. Mm-hmm. Speaking to everybody out there, do not let yourself be constricted to a sport just because of your race. Just because you're black doesn't mean you have to play basketball or football. Just because you're Asian doesn't mean you have to play, I don't know.
1: Yeah.
0: Just because you're white doesn't mean you have to play tennis or baseball.
1: Yeah.
0: Just because you're Dominican doesn't mean you have to play baseball. You can do whatever you want to. As long as you push, as long as you work and you care for it.
1: I love it. And that's why I tell people, our young people, I get inspired listening to you speak. I now understand why you are. I feel like, okay, let's talk about basketball for a second. Do you feel like defense is an afterthought for a lot of the kids who play the game? And I'm learning from you. I understand why you are so passionate about defense, because I feel like you come into the game with a chip on your shoulder, and you have something to prove, but not something more so to yourself, but you're proving something for your entire community.
0: Yeah. So the reason why I prove defense is because I'm not a good shooter. Mm-hmm. I'm not the greatest shooter from three. I don't shoot three. I shoot mid-range, and I shoot from the paint. Mm-hmm. I drive to the paint. So my main play is defense. I am a guard that blocks. I play defense because I want to show my people out there that the aggression that us Latinos have is able to be used on defense. It's able to be used anywhere. There's only four Latinos players that have really impacted the game.
1: Yeah, give us some, because I don't know if as many people know, because I had some
0: three,
1: in my mind.
0: Actually.
1: Go ahead.
0: But one of them is Devin Booker.
1: Yeah.
0: Devin Booker is half black, half Latino.
1: Which most people don't know. Yeah.
0: The next one is Jaime Jaquez.
1: Yeah.
0: Who is directly from Mexico. And he's an incredible player on the Heat.
1: Love
0: the
1: it.
0: Final one, many might not know this, it's Eduardo Najera.
1: University of Oklahoma.
0: Yeah.
1: Yeah. Now, where did he grow up at? Because I watched him play when I was a kid.
0: I can't remember.
1: Man, Pat, you got to find that, man. This dude's name
0: I got it right now.
1: You got it right now. He got it. He already got it. So I watched him, and because he was a forcer, did he play a forward position?
0: He was a four. He was a four and a three.
1: Did he get on with the Mavericks at one point in time?
0: He was with the Mavericks, and then he went to the Nuggets.
1: I love it. See, I remember him as a kid watching him grow up, because he was an enforcer when he was at the University of Oklahoma, and he would have a lot of scuffles when they played University of Texas back and forth, but I loved his passion and his edge. He didn't back down.
0: Yeah, Eduardo Najera is from Mexico.
1: He's from Mexico.
0: I don't know how to say it.
1: Yeah.
0: Miyakoy, Mexico.
1: Okay.
0: And he went to the University of Oklahoma.
1: Yeah.
0: And he is probably one of, I think people should be looking at him.
1: The pioneer.
0: More than anybody else.
1: Yeah.
0: He played as a backup for a while to Dirk Nowitzki.
1: Yep.
0: And he is an incredible player.
1: How many years did he give us in the NBA?
0: Us 12 years.
1: See?
0: Playing for Dallas, Golden State, Denver, New Jersey, and Charlotte.
1: I don't even think people remember. So if you're looking at the game of basketball, I remember him. I don't know. I must have been your age or younger when he was at University of Oklahoma, about maybe around that time. But you talk about people who like you remember. You remember your moments of Steph Curry. You remember your moments of watching basketball through those eyes. I was hoping that you would bring him up, and that says a lot about you and your research. And don't let your age fool you. You know your basketball. You are very savvy and know your sports, young man.
0: Yeah, Devin Booker was the one who really got me into basketball, though.
1: Mm-hmm.
0: I was sitting on the couch again, probably when I was seven. Mm-hmm. I saw Devin Booker playing. I'm like, dang, he looks like me. Devin Booker is half black, half Latino.
1: Yeah.
0: He genuinely looks like me. I've been called Devin Booker and Jason Tatum a lot in my life.
1: How long are they calling you the young
0: book? They call me him. Because I look like him.
1: I love it. I look like him. I love it, bro. Okay, so you tell me, what are your goals for yourself? And what are the goals that you would like to see, for your community? Like, what do you hope that this interview will do for yourself and your community moving forward as it pertains to basketball or anything?
0: I want just scouts looking a little more closer at Latinos.
1: Mm-hmm.
0: My personal goal, I kind of want to go to NBA.
1: Okay.
0: I just want to spend like a year or two, get my name at least somewhat known in the NBA. If not there, then probably go to Panama and play in their league.
1: Man, one of my college roommates, he was Panamanian. And he actually ended up making it to the NFL. What was unique about him was when I looked at him, I didn't know he looked like just a black male. And then he started speaking Spanish fluently. And he always had to correct people to let them know, hey, I'm not like just black or African American. I'm Panamanian and I'm out here playing football because in my Panamanian community, soccer is first. And so he was like, I've had a rough road because I chose football, American football, over soccer because that's what my family wanted me to do.
0: Yeah. My dad tried to push me into football.
1: Yeah, yeah, yeah.
0: I couldn't play football.
1: Yeah, yeah.
0: After that, I played baseball for 2 years.
1: Yeah.
0: I was all right. I was left field, and then I was trying to be pitcher, but I moved to Dallas, so I couldn't play baseball anymore. After baseball, sports wasn't really on my mind until sixth grade when I tried out for basketball. I didn't make that basketball team. And then I tried out for soccer.
1: Yeah.
0: Soccer, I really wanted to make the soccer team. It was like one of the few things that I was thinking, man, I really want to do this.
1: Soccer.
0: And I know I can do it.
1: Man.
0: And so I tried my best at soccer. I saw the list for soccer and I didn't make it. I was so sad.
1: Yeah.
0: I was like, dang. And I saw the coach fooled me. He says, man, you were so close to making the soccer team. I'm so sorry, but you were so close. The worst part about it, they lost, I think they only won one game. I think they lost the game. I think they lost a game by 10. I think they had 10.
1: 10 goals on. Oh.
0: I tried it for goalie defender.
1: That
0: says a lot. Yeah, about the team. Yeah. Some things might have been changed if I was there. But, I mean, I don't care.
1: But so I love it because, okay, some people would lie. They would say, I did this and I did that. You're actually open and saying that you weren't able to make a team. You didn't make a team. You pivoted. You never gave up on yourself and you found something else different. So I think that says a lot. And I hope young people will listen to you when you say that, because some people, when it doesn't work out, whatever the dream or the goal is, they then quit. What you've done is you've gone back to the lab and you're continuing to put the work in and you found something else.
0: Yeah. So I originally wanted to, after soccer, I wanted to become a track star, actually.
1: Mm-hmm.
0: I tried track, and I made the track team. I ran the 400 and 200. I got third in the 400 and fourth in the 200.
1: Yeah.
0: It was back-to-back. It was brutal.
1: Hated it. Yeah.
0: Sucks. But then after that, my friend told me, hey, Jackson, actually, it was first day of seventh grade. I was at a new school. I was in Hutto.
1: Yeah.
0: And I met this tall dude. His name is Jace Morrow. He is, I think, 6'3". Right now, and I played him. I said, "Dan, you're tall. You're gonna play basketball." He says, "Yeah, I'm gonna play basketball." I said, "I'll try it with you if you try it with me." He says, "Bet." So that was my plan. I was like, "You know, I'm gonna try out for my friend, and probably won't make it, but hey, it'll be fun."
1: Yeah.
0: I tried out. I don't have this sports app.
1: Yeah.
0: The app that they message on that they tell us, but my friend had it. So my friend showed it to my aunt. My aunt had to send it to us, and they gave us the list for basketball.
1: Yeah.
0: I made – my name was like the 10th name on the list. I genuinely thought I made 18.
1: Yeah.
0: I was so happy to play basketball. I thought I made 18. And then I also thought I was B-team bench.
1: Yeah.
0: And then I'm like, man, that's fine.
1: Yeah.
0: And then I played my first game. We lost the first game. But the part that really stung the most was I only got a minute in the game. I only was in the minute. And I just really, I was at a point where I just thought, man, I should probably quit. I'm not playing that well. I'm not that good. Mm-hmm. And then I just, my coach, name is Coach Luna, and he really just helped me and helped me out and just told me, keep going. So I did. And when I went to eighth grade,
1: yeah.
0: I was like, man, I'm going to make the team again. I'm going to do this again. And I did. And then it was the first game again. I only got 8 seconds in the game.
1: 8 seconds.
0: I joked about it a lot.
1: Yeah, I joked about it. Yeah, yeah.
0: But it still kind of stung a little. Next game, I got a little bit more playing time, but I didn't score. Mm-hmm. I was there playing defense. But then the third game, I scored. I got 5 points.
1: Come on, talk to him. Talk to him, Jackson. Talk to him, Jack.
0: My first point was a free throw.
1: Let's go. From the line.
0: The one thing I can't do.
1: Hey.
0: I will admit this. I had Shaq free throws.
1: Oh, don't give me Shaq free throws.
0: I had Shaq and Ben Wallace free throws.
1: I remember being. Hey, two Hall of Famers, might I add.
0: Yeah. So I had a terrible free throw. The next game was probably my first game playing center.
1: Yeah.
0: I was the small center. I was going against guys who are 6'2"
1: mm-hmm.
0: at 5'8", or not even 5'8". I was 5'6", probably.
1: Yeah.
0: 5'6", 5'7". And I'm just playing defense on these guys. I genuinely look like Ben Wallace and Dennis Rodman.
1: Come on.
0: And I was just scoring. I scored 6 points. But the game that really stuck with me was when we played Thrall.
1: Mm-hmm.
0: It is probably one of the worst beatings a team has ever gotten.
1: Yeah.
0: The team had 6 points.
1: In Thrall?
0: Thrall had 6 points.
1: Oof.
0: You want to know what my team had?
1: How many?
0: 76.
1: Good. How many of those points were yours?
0: 17.
1: Oh, let's go!
0: I had the most scoring. I think I actually scored the most points
1: that
0: the entire
1: game.
0: Tournament.
1: Yeah.
0: I think I got 10 steals.
1: Come on.
0: 10 rebounds let's and 17 go. Points. I think I got a triple-double.
1: Let's go!
0: Because they were playing so badly. That the team ended up scoring on our goal.
1: Man, that's not good. That's not good. Listen, ladies and gentlemen, it's my man Jackson Calhoun.
0: Yeah.
1: Jackson, give the folks your email one more time because I love your passion. I know that it's been a great benefit for the Hispanic community, Latino community, the Black and Latino community, and the mixture of them both. Because of the perspective that you come from. And so thank you for sharing your heart. Thank you for being so open to us. Give us your email one more time.
0: My email one more time is jacksoncalhoun14@gmail.com.
1: Yes, man. That's Jackson.
0: JacksonCalhoun14 14@gmail.com.
1: Any shout outs really quickly? Anybody you want to shout out one more time?
0: My family, Coach Andre, my brother. Who else? Yo, give me Coach Phillips. Coach Phillips at Huddle Middle.
1: Coach Phillips at Huddle Middle.
0: I retired this year, but I don't care. That man, you believe in me. He was the one man who said that man should play a center. And he made a bet on me one day. That was a funny thing. He made a bet that I would score 12 points. I missed it by 2.
1: Oh!
0: My coach pulled me out. The coach pulled
1: Coach pulled you out. He didn't want you to get the 12.
0: Nah, it wasn't Coach Phillips. It was the other coach.
1: Oh, the coach.
0: The other coach. Man, I was hot too.
1: Hey.
0: It sucked, but hey.
1: Hey, Jackson Calhoun, ladies and gentlemen, y'all reach out to him, a voice in the community. I'm incredibly excited for what the future has for you. And best of luck to you in high school next year, young man. And you go out and do any and everything that you want to do. And thank you for coming up here. And it won't be the last time. Deal?
0: Deal.
1: All right, y'all. Catch y'all on the other side of this break.
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2: You know, giving your love, your energy and passion towards, whatever it is that you're doing, also find ways, think of situations that will present themselves where you can give voice to a young person, to have them walk alongside you and to give them voice. Like, there's a lot of things. I just sat here and I learned a lot from a young person. I would have never thought that somebody who was 14 years old would tell me something about Eduardo Nara. You know, I did not think, I was hoping he was going to, mention that person, because I remember watching him when the University of Texas would play Oklahoma and he was a force to be reckoned with. He did not walk or did not back down from anybody. I had no idea that he was from Mexico. Probably in those particular times, one of the few, if not only, Mexican basketball player in the NBA. And then he turned around and was letting me know he had 12 plus years in the NBA. All of that came from a 14-year-old teenager from right down the street in Hutto, Texas. And so, man, to you, Jackson, to your family, your mother, your father, your brothers, your sisters, everybody amongst the community who is around your center, I want to tell them thank you. Y'all want to tell them that they are raising an amazing young person, somebody who I get excited about as far as a future leader within the country that we live in, someone that we desperately need. You know, young people are the much needed refresher, because I think a lot of us as adults, we walk around and we are like, we're worried about what the next steps are going to be within this country and this world. Like, sometimes people who don't have their boots to the ground, sometimes they think our young people aren't paying attention. Like, they don't know what the next steps should be. They don't know much about leadership. I'm here to tell you that if you would spend some time getting to know the young people within your community, you will be blown away. Don't believe everything that the news has to say. Don't believe everything that social media has to say about what is taking place in the minds and hearts of our young people. And then for somebody to sit back and tell me that, yo, Michael Jordan is the one, I felt elated and I felt ecstatic and glad about it, you know, and I think that is what real life, real talk is all about. All right. So, Jackson, wherever you are, you know, please keep on keeping on. To your family and your parents, yo, y'all have a winner, and congratulations on the excellent job that you have done. I speak over the radio waves all the time, and I tell people your parenting is literally the hardest job. Being married, marriage, like, these are the hardest jobs. They are the most fruitful and the most rewarding. And so to your parents, Jackson, from one parent to another, I just want to tell them, yo, you are doing an amazing job with the young man that you have raised. And I get excited for what he is going to do. And he told me himself, man, y'all let us know. Y'all reach out to Jackson via email. I'm at TCSpeaks32 on all social media platforms. Yo, show Jackson some love. Give him some posting love. Give him some shout outs. Share this message. It's always available on SoundCloud. You can also go to the ESPN 102.7 website to where you can listen to this message over and over and over again. And to Jackson, young man, there are not a lot of 14-year-olds who can sit back and say that they've came on air on a radio show, on a broadcast, and that they've killed it like you did. All right. So know that you have inspired me, and to know that whenever there's an opportunity as an adult to serve in your community in any way, shape or form for our next generation, yo, please do so, and do not take your foot off the gas. This is something that has got me rejuvenated. I'm looking at myself as a man and thinking and feeling like, what can I do better for my family? What can I do better for the two sons that I'm raising, for our two daughters that we are raising, for my wife? That is the type of effect. That is the type of impact that you have had over the radio waves today. And don't speak or don't think lightly of.

it. And yeah, I look forward to having you back over the airwaves sometime soon. And I want to lay into this, especially from a perspective of coming from a minority within the community, is to know that you are, he talked very passionately about how, you know, he was put into a box and that soccer was literally that one thing that he should be doing. And it turns out he could not play the game of soccer. It wasn't necessarily in his trade. He, I hope you can see the vulnerability. You know, there's a lot of times where people will come in and they'll get on the shows or they'll get a platform and they'll talk only about the good things in their life. You have a 14-year-old, unbeknownst to him, where he was open and talking about the shortcomings, the battles, the adversities and trials and tribulations. He sat here and told you that he was not able to make the team. He did not make the team for soccer on a team where the team lost 10-0. And he was tried out for goal. He couldn't make the goal. So that says a lot, you know, but he didn't come up here and be something that he wasn't. He told you about the hurdles. He told you about the adversity, the trials and the tribulations, what he's went through, some of the embarrassing moments of his life, but yet how he can sit back and smile and laugh about those things and now push towards a goal that he wants to accomplish for himself. That came out of the mouth of a 14-year-old. I hope you can see past all of that and see towards his vulnerability. And then his unwillingness to quit. See through and recognize all of those things, because that is what the show is all about. Your willingness to know that, yo, it did not work out for you in a particular sector, but this is how you go about pivoting yourself and going after something else. And know if that next thing doesn't work out, you don't give up. You don't, like, that's what came over. And then when he finally found basketball, he was on the B team and barely played his seventh grade year, comes back again in eighth grade, scores 7 or 12 points. Right? These are the trajectories of what happens when you don't give up. It sounds simple, but it is the hardest thing to kind of pivot and put into people's minds, is that, yo, you just can't quit. No matter what you recognize from this show, do not give up, do not give in, and do not quit. Okay? Because your blessing is on the horizon. Thank you, Jackson. Thank you for all of those who are listening in. Take this message and share it with the masses. Thank him. He even showed his bilingual abilities by giving us a saying in Spanish of do not give up and do not quit. Man, he was dropping some serious gems. We'll catch you guys next week. Same time as always. Real Life, Real Talk, 102.7 ESPN. Send an email to my man Jackson. Rewind and play this messages. Give him some shout outs. Give him some love. Happy Juneteenth weekend to everybody. I love you all. I respect you all. And we'll catch you guys next week. Let's go so we can grow.

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0: Kevin DeJohn Hicks won the NBA championship. I know you probably haven't seen it.
1: Who won it again?
0: The Knicks. The New Jersey Knicks? No, I think they're the New York Knicks.
1: Yeah.
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0: Right. I'm actually I'm not a big Curb fan, but Larry's pretty funny in that. Well, let's see what he did on Jimmy Kimmel.
1: The whole audience was singing Hey Jude along with Paul McCartney, with the notable exception of one person. And who do you guess that person was?
2: You know, everybody's going, they're standing, and they're swaying. It is so lame, okay? You think I'm gonna nah? What kind of person do you think I am? I saw you nah-nah-nahing.
3: I was nah-nah-nahing, yeah.
2: Yeah, you didn't look very cool, I can tell you that.
0: Hey, that's a pretty good take from Larry there.
4: Like, who doesn't sing? If you're a human being, if you're not Larry David, you have to sing along with that.
5: That's what, like, I go to watch my favorite bands is to scream the lyrics back at them. It's like therapy.
0: Brendan Thorsby is singing this, right? Because he's like the greatest human being in the world.
4: Emmett, I don't know. You'd have to ask Brendan Thorsby. You know who really could fix the American economy and the war between Russia and the Ukraine?
0: What was that?
4: Brendan Thorsby. Just bring him over there. And he could solve it. He's the greatest kid ever. Just
0: number
4: solve all the problems.
0: Human being.
4: He's the number one pick in the human being trap.
0: All right, finally, let's sneak this one in. Jalen Brunson sticks up for Monica McNutt versus the Swifties.
6: I just want to say something to the Swifties. She's a really good one. Cut her some slack. It's all good. I promise.
0: Yes, Monica McNutt said, maybe Taylor isn't the biggest Knicks fan. I got to go with Vince for worst take of the week. I'm sorry. Calling the Larry O a participation trophy was wild.
4: Emmett, Ron Slavin, Brendan Thorsby, it has to be acknowledged. Is Mel doing the number one mock human being draft that Ron was referring
0: to? No, I don't think so.
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0: Boston is a good contender. Obviously,
1: sure.
0: We're talking small versus a bigger market, right? But you did, right? It's that Anthony Edwards combo that is so, and you wouldn't have to, it's not like you have to give him up to get Giannis in the door there.
1: Right.
0: So you can already start building around that as opposed to the Miami situation. So you've sold me, but you've sold me for the same reasons that I would love to see a Boston move.
1: Well, I'm sure it would be great. If he goes to Boston, you make it work. You're just changing things. You're changing your entire philosophy, which is let's take 63 pointers a game, and we're cutting that in almost in half because that's not what Giannis's game is. You would find a way to develop it. And look, Joe Mazzulla is a hell of a coach, right, in Boston, so you can make it work. But what I see with the situation in Minnesota is he kind of steps right in. Like, I really don't think you have to change all that much. Obviously, the biggest change is now it's a 1A, 1B situation with Anthony Edwards and Giannis Antetokounmpo as opposed to Anthony Edwards and everybody else. You would feel like obviously there would be a change there. But I think that puts them over the hump, potentially over the hump, of getting to the Western Conference Finals and finally winning the Western Conference Finals. So that's the team that I would like to see. Is there a team that you think should actually go after Giannis? You can be a part of the conversation at 888-SAY-ESPN. That's 888-729-3776. The Netherlands, they go to halftime. They're up 2-0 over Sweden. Still talking World Cup. But also we talk some football coming up next, because the last two quarterbacks that have won the Super Bowl, they're not really considered elite. Game day here on ESPN Radio.
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0: So Phoenix, I'm playing the world's smallest violin for you. However, I do understand on the, we're watching the Carolina Hurricanes celebrate right now. That used to be Hartford's team.
1: Yeah, that's right.
0: So I do, you got me back there, Phoenix, a little bit with that one.
1: That's a great point. So we can continue this. If you believe you are a fan of a city or you reside in said city, that you're like, you know what, they have to win for the sake of the people. They have to win. Gabby and I both said Buffalo right away when it came to the Bills. You can continue to be a part of the conversation here on game day. Call us at 888-729-3776. That's 888-SAY-ESPN. If you believe your city is deserving, forget how good the team actually is. You want to say the Arizona Cardinals deserve one? Go for it. You can do that. Let us know here on game day. But coming up next, we have a playoff preview. 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
10: I like those picks. Not bad.
11: Thanks.
10: Fairly
11: Dad.
10: Well
11: Thank
10: played.
11: You, Daddy.
10: Yeah, you're welcome.
11: Thank you.
10: Yeah, don't say that ever again, please. Please don't ever
11: call
10: say that.
11: Call me Daddy.
10: Stop.
11: Jeff,
10: stop it.
11: Call me Daddy
10: stop.
11: Ward. That's a good one for him.
10: Don't ever say that again.
11: What?
10: Call me Daddy?
11: That was a,
10: first of all, it's a show, and I don't really want to get sued, but you arrived at that?
11: Yeah.
10: Do you have a reason why, or just?
11: Nope, just came off the top of my head.
10: Yeah.
11: I like as much everything does yeah. in this 2 hours with you.
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12: Where are you on this whole, and it's coming from the New York fans, but even NBA fans are coming with the idea, with video evidence,
13: right.
12: that Wemby is a bit of a dirty player.
13: I'm cool with a little physicality, but
12: no injuries.
13: You just keep it within the world of basketball, and some of this stuff has gone beyond basketball. I don't know if he's a dirty player. Like, Draymond Green has about 15 years.
12: He's got a rap sheet.
13: He definitely is a 22-year-old guy who needs to get his temper under control. Spur of the moment, it just sort of happens. Then, you know, you make him mad, and he'd elbow you in the neck, or he'd grab you by the back of the head and shove you into the ground. Like, I think he has a temper and he needs to get it under control.
12: Well, and that should have been, I agree with Richard Jefferson.
13: Yeah, it should have
12: been
13: a flagrant one.
12: That would have been foul shots and every one of these games is going to be close.
13: Two free throws in the ball. Play hard, push each other around, be physical, box out, throw the elbows, do whatever you want, but keep it basketball.
12: For Spurs fans, they're going to come to the defense of Wemby, but be careful. You think you're right. Get your temper under control. You don't need another one of these incidents, especially if it hurts your ball club and you end up with either being ejected or putting people at the foul line and these games come down to a couple of shots.
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14: I'm John Ryder, round three of the U.S. Open at Wyndham Clark, who tees off in 45 minutes, has the lead at 7-under. It's a four-shot lead, Clark on being in front at the halfway point.
15: Yeah, for sure. I mean, I think anytime you're in contention, whether it's a regular event or any, like, you just gain more confidence. And I've been playing on a lot of confidence lately, and I can feed off of 23's US Open. I can feed off of CJ's Cup recently and learn from last week in Canada and kind of having a bad Sunday. So there's so many things you can lean on, and yeah, I definitely feel good going into the weekend.
14: Wyndham Clark won the U.S. Open 3 years ago. Xander Schauffele and Matt Fitzpatrick are three shots back of Clark. Rory McIlroy is even, while Scottie Scheffler is two over right now. Three more World Cup group stage games today, and one just went final as the Netherlands hammers Sweden 5-1. The Ivory Coast, Cote d'Ivoire, faces Germany in 1 hour from now in Toronto. Both countries are 1-0. And then tonight in Kansas City, it's Ecuador against Curacao. Both teams played to a draw in their opening matches. Game one of the College Baseball World Series Championship today in Omaha. Just about to get underway on ESPN-TV, North Carolina versus Oklahoma. On the Major League scoreboard, we're in the seventh in Detroit. The Tigers lead the White Sox 3-1. Reds now with a 6-1 lead on the Yankees in the fifth in the Bronx. And Spencer Steer just did a three-run homer. Cubs lead the Blue Jays 3-0 in the third at Wrigley on a Matt Shaw three-run homer. WNBA, the Dream lead the Fever 88-74 in the fourth quarter. It's on ABC.
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0: Matt Finkel, who was with me for 7 years at NBC Connecticut. You hit me with the "I love doing work early up, Adam." That was him. Felt instantly comfortable. Thanks for sharing this with me.
1: Oh, of course. No, it was a lot of fun. I'll be back at it tomorrow on game day with Lance Meadow. 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But coming up next, playoff preview. We have Braves Brewers. This has been game day here on ESPN Radio, the ESPN app, SiriusXM Channel 80, and of course, TuneIn.
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